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0: If you do this, you're 40% more likely to be content with your life. It is do something spontaneous. And a lot of the times that can come from God, where you go outside of the beaten path, you do something different than you're used to. That stepping out of the comfort zone, that's where you jump into the faith zone. So let me know when you've done that recently.
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1: 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And I'm not here under this. I wonder if my recorded call has ever been used for training or quality purposes.

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1: Psalm 63 talks about God's love being better than life. And that is so true. When I think of the goodness of Jesus and all that he has done for me, I can't help but praise God. And this song, Worthy of It All, just puts it all in perspective. He's worthy of all of our praise, all of our strength. The Bible instructs us to love him with all of our heart, soul, and mind. Why? Because he deserves nothing less. He is worthy of it all.

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1: It makes you happier when you do things that are spontaneous. So what have you done lately, Kathy?
2: I make greeting cards for nursing homes for Christmas, and my goal is that none of them are the same. I did 1,900 last year.
0: What?
2: My goal this year is to do 5,000.
1: Well, that's incredible, Kathy, but that doesn't sound like it's spontaneous. That's just, you're doing incredible planning to make a huge difference. So what's the spontaneous part?
2: I work with God on this. I pick up a card that someone's given to me to recycle, or I stamp one, and I put it together. And always at the end, I go, wow, because he has such a magnificent mind, and he gave me a great gift.

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Can I be honest with you? I get tired of talking sometimes. I want you to talk. 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

0: 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Their site is airdocsac.com. Just found out that you're 40% more likely to be content with your life by doing this one thing. It is do something spontaneous. And if it's outside of your plan, I'd like to think it's in God's plan. Like one time, I was driving home with my wife, doing the thing that I can't tell you how many times I've done this in my life, thousands, driving home from Walmart. And for whatever reason, we decided to take a different way home. And as we're driving, my wife says, "Honey, stop, look what's in the ditch there." And I thought it was a trash bag, but it was somebody laying in the ditch. So I get out and run to them, and it was a homeless person that had been passed out and didn't look like they were doing well. So we called 911. We stayed with them until the paramedics came. And I wondered, how long had that person been laying there? How long would they have been laying there if God didn't put it on our heart to go a different way than we normally ever would? We never went that way home ever after that either. But for that one moment, God crossed our paths for a reason.
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0: If you've kind of given up on your dreams, thinking, oh, it's too late, Doug felt that same way too, but he decided to go back to school, and he was 43 when he got a PhD. He was 51 when he started his dream job. He was 54 when he married the love of his life. 55 when he ran his first marathon. 67 when he self-published his first book. And he says, I turn 70 next year and I can't wait to see what happens. This all happened because Doug realized something that's true for you too. You still have time.
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2: There's something about being spontaneous. Just talked about this a little while ago, that you're much more likely to be content with your life when you do spontaneous things, because comfort is a slow death. It makes your edges soft, your words dull, your mind tame. That's what the world wants. The world wants you predictable, contained, easy to explain. But God hasn't built you for that. He hasn't built you for small talk and safe dreams. God puts you in the place you are now for big things, to shake the ground, to have a faith that moves mountains, to have a faith that others will look at and say, that's dangerous. And for you to have a faith that looks back at them and says, it's not dangerous when God is in the middle of it.

0: 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The website is airdoxac.com. They had been waiting 40 years for this moment, and God said, it's time to go into the promised land. But first, they had to cross a river in flood stage. God said, don't worry about it. Go stand in the river, and I'll take care of the rest. And as soon as the first of God's people, the leader, his foot touched the water's edge, God parted the waters. The river stopped flowing. And get this, even the riverbed was dry so they could cross safely. So do you believe that God still makes miracles like that happen today? Do you believe that he's still asking the people that follow him and believe that he's a God of miracles to just take that step into the unknown and trust that he'll do the rest? The people of Israel, many years ago, trusted that God would bring him to the place he promised if they would just follow what he said. And so they took a step of faith. So today you can believe that too, that faith always starts with a step.
1: 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I think you're going to like it.

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1: When I was walking through one of the hardest seasons of my life, I found myself stuck in survival mode. In the middle of all of that, I started declaring these words over myself, and they were, I'm safe, I'm loved, I'm more than enough, I'm worthy because I'm His. Those daily declarations became the foundation for this song, and it's more than just lyrics. A reminder that no matter what you're walking through, you are loved, you're chosen, you're enough because you're His. 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

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The website is airdocsac.com. And it looks like you've got a text from God. Isaiah 26:3 says, I will keep you in perfect peace. Just trust in me. Peace isn't found in control. 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

0: 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I'm not great at this, so I want to start there as a parent. When I see other parents handing their kids devices when they're at the grocery store, I just think, oh. First off, when I was a kid, we were bored and, you know, we would probably run around and it would, I don't know if that's any better, but discomfort is not bad. And I have to tell my kids this a lot. And again, I don't always do this. So I'm not saying I'm better. I'm just saying I'm trying to be better. That being bored is okay. When we're not comfortable, it makes us think about what we're doing. It makes us figure out what's a different way of doing this. What can I do better? What got me to this point? And the goal is not to push past the discomfort and into panic or pain. It's to explore the discomfort in anything in life, because discomfort opens options and possibilities.
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1: There are people who really do have the grace for you. What that simply means is God has empowered certain people to be able to do life with you. They're there for the good times, the bad times, and the ugly. And when they saw you're ugly, they didn't judge.

0: you, abandon you, and say they just don't want to be around you no more. They decided to stay despite it all. You get to a point in your life where you realize, okay, I should probably address all the ugly in me that can sometimes sabotage my meaningful relationships. The best thing you can do is just appreciate those people. The Bible says, love covers the multitude of sin. And when you have people that love you, that's literally what it feels like. Those people also cover you.
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4: 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Hope for Family Center in Vero Beach has been doing such great work, and it's a pleasure to have their executive director, Marty Mercado, with us. Marty, for those who aren't familiar with Hope for Families, what's basically the goal of the organization?
5: To help homeless families. We target just families because families are our future. What sets us apart is that we don't separate the family when they're experiencing homelessness. If there's a mother and father in the picture, mother and father can both move in with their children, and it makes the healing process smoother for the children and the couple. We do have a lot of single mothers, and we do get single dads. I call our single dads some of the bravest people I've ever met, raising children and trying to figure out housing instability. But most of our residents that live with us are working homeless that have just had an emergency happen in their life or have been living off savings for a while, and all of a sudden they find themselves with low income and high rent, and they're in a situation where they're homeless.
4: Are there opportunities while they're at Hope for Families to maybe get some help, financial literacy, other things that they can maybe learn and pick up along the way that will help them in the future?
5: Absolutely. We meet them where they're at, and so our organization provides a program. It's not just providing a roof over their head and food in their belly. We tackle financial literacy. We talk about their credit score, trying to get their credit score up. We look at their finances because sometimes the only option is to buy a car with a high interest rate to live out of. So their car payments are sometimes $900 a month. We also look at their mental health. Obviously, it's very stressful. So they have 100% referral rate to therapists in the area, and we get mental health care for them. We also take a deep dive at our children. We had 68% of the population in our shelter are children. We make sure they're in school and that they're getting the resources that they need in order to continue their education. We also look at housing options. What is out there? How can they save up enough money to get into a home?
4: And which that's a huge challenge.
5: It's a huge challenge right now. I mean, right now, if you don't have an education, most people are making $15 an hour. So you cannot rent an apartment for $15 an hour. I know. I have a son over in college that I'm paying his his apartment.
4: Right,
5: but
4: right.
5: I think the thing that's important is we're not just trying to find a job. We're trying to help them gain a career that'll be sustainable. So some of our residents come in without their GED. We work to get them their GED. We work to help them find a more sustainable employment that would help them grow. We also talk heavily about healthcare because, you know, when you're trying to survive, the doctor's the last thing on your mind. So we make sure that they have a primary care physician and that the kids are up to date with their immunizations and well visit checks.
4: With all of these services provided and the need that's in the community, I'm guessing you're pretty busy?
5: We're busy. Last week, we were at around 130 families on the wait list. On the wait list. We have 21 rooms, and right now we have about 19 families in there. But I think it's an important thing to understand is that we are not government funded. We are totally funded by the generosity of Indian River County and the Treasure Coast. We do get grant money, but it's a lot with a very small budget. But because of the amazing staff that we have and the dedication to the families in the program, we're pretty successful, but we are very busy.
4: Tell us more about how folks can learn more about Hope for Families. How can they contact you? Do you need volunteers? Obviously, you need donations. How can people in the community hearing this right now join you in what you're doing?
5: So we always need volunteers. Our volunteers have projects from tutoring children one-on-one. We're getting ready to do a huge expansion. We just did a $5.5 million capital campaign, and we're going to expand to 20 more rooms and 9 apartments. We need help, physical help, helping us to get ready for that. 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
4: Marty Mercado from Hope for Families Center in Vero Beach. Thank you for the great work you're doing.
5: Thank you.
4: And thanks for taking some time out to tell us more about it.
5: Thank you so much.

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Tough truth about time management. I'm always looking for more time in my day. If you are too, it's not about squeezing more tasks into your calendar. It's about kicking the wrong tasks off the calendar altogether. Oh, hold on. I gotta go delete some things on my Google Calendar.

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0: 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Productivity hacks can get pretty complicated. Here's a very simple one. It's an ancient proverb. If you chase two rabbits, both will escape.
1: 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I think you're going to like it.

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I'm Andy, and today's show is thanks to AirDox Heating and Cooling, airdoxac.com. 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That's next.

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1: I didn't wake up today by accident. 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That's why I woke up today.
2: I came to praise. 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
0: If you've kind of given up on your dreams, thinking, ah, it's too late, Doug felt that same way too, but he decided to go back to school, and he was 43 when he got a PhD. He was 51 when he started his dream job. He was 54 when he married the love of his life. 55 when he ran his first marathon. 67 when he self-published his first book. And he says, I turn 70 next year and I can't wait to see what happens. This all happened because Doug realized something that's true for you too. You still have time.
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0: 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And Guy agrees.
1: Too blessed to be stressed. 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They're like, where'd you get that? And I point upstairs and I'm like, you can use it. It's free. 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

0: 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Talking about blessings, and it can be easy to feel guilty when you say, God, you've blessed me so much, and I just see that other people, they're going through it. And this can be something cliche that you say, or you can really mean it. I believe that it's true, and it can change everything when you believe that you are blessed. God blessed you with what you have to be a blessing to others. There is somebody that God has already connected you to or is going to very soon that has the exact thing that you have to give away.
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1: I'm Brandy Lene. Thanks so much for letting me keep you company. And it's something we all dread, getting to the doctor's office and you know it's coming. You gotta get up on the scale. It's like we would rather stay in denial. It's like, come on, doc, are you gonna make me face this? But you do it, right? And then you just try and push it out of your mind. Well, there's one doctor whose posts is going viral, and it's a sign that he posted right next to the scale in his office. It says, please remember, the scale can only give you a numerical reflection of your relationship with gravity. That is it. It cannot measure your beauty, your talent, your purpose, your possibility, your strength, your love, or your character.

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1: Thanks for letting me keep you company. I'm Brandy, and you get a good job, you've got a house, a car, you're happy, right? Those are the things that are supposed to make us happy. Then why is it that sometimes we just feel like, well, there's got to be something else, something more? And yes, our faith, of course, but I'm just talking about day-to-day stuff. There's a new study that says having a good job may not be the key to happiness. It's actually found in arts and crafts. Doing something creative really does boost your mood, helps you with stress and anxiety. When you feel like you're going to reach a breaking point, reach for a paintbrush, a canvas, or something really creative to do. Maybe even knitting and woodworking, they say, can help to relieve some of that anxiety. And finding one of those hobbies or one of those activities really can influence your happiness.
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Christian FM. I'm Brandy Lene, really glad you're here. And I don't know about you, but when I travel, I am out like a light before the airplane can even leave the runway. It's like my chance to get caught up on some really good rest. I don't know that the people around me can rest much because I snore big time, but you know, maybe they're not so upset with that as much as some passengers get when there's a baby making noise on the plane. Recently, a mom came up with a really interesting and creative way. It's kind of like an olive branch she was extending to the other passengers. It was a 10-hour flight from South Korea to the U.S. Mom had all of these goodie bags already prepared for 200 passengers on the plane. They each got one. And inside the goodie bag, there was a piece of candy, gum, earplugs, and an advance apology in case her four-month-old baby started to cry. The message in each bag said, "Hi, I'm June. I'm 4 months old, and today I'm traveling to the U.S. with my mom and grandma. I'm a little nervous and scared. This is my first flight. It's normal to cry or cause any disturbance. I will try to stay calm, but I can't promise. Please use the earplugs if my voice gets too loud, and enjoy your trip."

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1: I'm Brandy Lene. Really glad you're here today. And you know, we all face difficulties, challenges, and situations that cause us a little bit of fear and anxiety. And in those moments, we have a choice to make. A friend of mine posted this, and I wanted to share it. It says, "Who are you listening to today? In every situation, we have the opportunity to choose faith over fear, peace over anxiety, and hope over worry. And when we give hope a voice, we discipline our mind to think what God thinks and say what God says, and nothing else." That's a quote from Christine Kane and a Bible verse to stand on if you're walking through this. Romans 15:13. "Now may the God of hope fill you with all joy and peace as you believe, so that you may overflow with hope by the power of the Holy Spirit."

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4: 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I've been walking through life trying to figure out everything on my own, carrying things I should have laid down years ago. And the more I tried, the harder the road got. One day I finally looked up and prayed, God, I need some direction. And what struck me was realizing He had never left. He was just there patiently waiting for me to turn around. The song is a reminder that even when we take the long way home, God still waits for us.

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1: I'm guilty, and I think we all are at times, of complaining and taking our loved ones for granted. I'm Brandy Lanay. Thanks for letting me keep you company. And sometimes we just need something to remind us not to take one another for granted. And I love this story someone posted. A good friend of mine unexpectedly lost his wife a couple months later. We were golfing together, chatting about nothing. He asked what my dinner plans were, and I told him, wife, he wanted my homemade chili and cornbread, but I really didn't feel like stopping at the store. We golfed a few more minutes when he quietly said, make the chili. It took me a few minutes to realize we were no longer talking about dinner. It was about going out of our way to do something for someone you love, because at any moment, they could unexpectedly be taken from you. So today, I'm sharing with you that wisdom handed to me by my dear friend that I've thought of many times since that day. Next time someone you love wants you to go for a walk or watch a football game or play a board game or just put your phone down and give them your undivided attention, just do it. Just make the chili.
2: 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I think you're going to like it.

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1: Move over, kids. Mom and Dad are going to be running that lemonade stand from here on out. I'm Brandy Lene. Thanks so much for letting me keep you company. And I used to see lemonade stands from time to time in my neighborhood in the summer. I don't know about your neighborhood, but it seems like in the last year or so, I haven't been seeing it. Maybe COVID has something to do with that. But there's a new trend. Adults are opening lemonade stands as side hustles. Apparently, the economy is exactly what we thought. Everything costs more. It's a lot more expensive. And so people are looking for a way to make some change on the side. And some college kids are trying to pay off their college debt. And so don't be surprised the next time you see a lemonade stand in your neighborhood and it is your neighbor Bob out there making a little extra money to pay for Christmas. Maybe.

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1: No one wants to go through it. Pain, heartache, despair, betrayal, sickness. But in the midst of those struggles and trials that we face in life, God always has a plan. I'm Brandy Lene. Thanks so much for letting me keep you company. I saw this from Lisa Turkhurst. 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Will we see dark times as a womb or a tomb? Is it a birth of something new or the death of what we thought should be? Will we fix our eyes on God's goodness or give into hopelessness and despair?
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5: Hey, this is Bruce Douglas. The 211 Local Information Program has a great opportunity to brighten up the days of senior citizens in our community. 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Tell us how this works.
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5: 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And
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6: 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And we do. 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
5: 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And we think, boy, they could really benefit from one of these daily calls. How do we get them signed up?
6: It's so easy. Just call 211. 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

Christian FM. I'm Brandy Lene. Thanks for letting me keep you company. If you're having a rough day, you're in the right place to get filled back up with hope and encouragement. Maybe you've heard of Pastor Rich Velotis. I have not. Maybe I need to Google. But someone reposted one of his quotes, and I just thought it was amazing. It says, no matter how you vote, you are welcome in our church. I just ask that you would commit to see politics through Jesus and not Jesus through your politics, that you would be curious about why your brothers and sisters see things differently, and that you would live humble and prayerful lives.

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1: I love those parent blogs because there's advice that we can all share with each other when it comes to raising kids. I mean, our kids face all kinds of challenges and difficulties, and they need help navigating this new world as well. Things are a lot different today than they were years ago. I'm Brandy. Thanks so much for letting me keep you company. I found this one page where parents are sharing their prayers for their kids. And this one is a prayer for hope. Lord, I pray that you give my child the eyes to see you working, even in the midst of challenges, and find comfort and hope in you, and remind them that you are at work on their behalf at all times. Amen.

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1: I'm Brandy. Thanks so much for having us along. And I was just sharing a prayer for our kids, a prayer for hope over our kids, because we have to encourage our kids and understand that they go through difficulties and challenges as well. And so it is really important to pray over our kids. I shared a prayer for hope, and I saw this as well, a prayer for friendships. Lord God, give my child wisdom to choose the right friends who will build them up and bring them closer to you. Set them free from the traps of popularity and pressure to conform. Protect them from anyone who would wound their spirit and discourage their faith. Amen.

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Now, if they could only wash the dishes and laundry too, that would be awesome. 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

Christian FM. Never underestimate a mama's prayers and never give up hope in any situation. My name's Brandy Lene. Thank you for letting me keep you company. And I saw this story. It's about this woman. Her mom just had unwavering hope. Krishna Brapson, she's 31. She survived a 7-month coma and defied the odds. Her mom took her to the hospital. She noticed some unusual behavior, and then her daughter fell into a coma. Her daughter was diagnosed with encephalitis, a really rare condition, and with a mortality rate of over 60%. She had 20 seizures every day, but then suddenly one day she woke up. She had no idea.

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1: I'm Brandy, maybe even praying because you want to get closer to God. And you're like, Lord, you said in your word, if I draw near to you, you will draw near to me. I want a closer walk, a closer relationship with you. Well, just remember, the closer you get to God, the more he'll begin to strip away everything that no longer serves his purpose in your life. Some things will fall apart. Some people will walk away. Some desires will die. But don't mistake that for loss. It's God making room for holiness, for growth, and the calling he has prepared for you. Not everything you lose is meant to break you. Sometimes it's God answering your prayers to become more like him.
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1: Every now and then, one of those reels comes across your social media feed that you've got to watch over and over. I had one of those yesterday. I'm Brandy. Thanks for letting me celebrate the day with you. It was a dad interviewing his little kids. They were like maybe 3 and 5 years old or something like that. And he was asking them questions about mom. I'm assuming maybe it was a Mother's Day reel that was just now landing on my feed. But he was asking, so what's mama's favorite color? What's mama's name? What's mama's favorite food? And this is the part that got me. He asked the little guy, the son, maybe about 3 or 4 years old, if mama were a superhero, what would her superpower be? And without hesitation, he says, mama's superpower would be love. Oh, I want my kids to say that about

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1: So summer's right around the corner. That means a lot of late nights out at the park, at the pool, at the beach. I'm Brandy. I'm so glad you're here. And it's always that thing. As parents, we want to protect our kids from the sun, protect them from insect bites and all that good stuff. You know, those little mosquitoes carry some nasty bugs. And so I was just reading this interesting article that they have found that patchouli is just as effective, if not more, at repelling mosquitoes than that stuff with DEET in it. You know, they always tell us to get stuff with DEET in it. D-E-E-T, whatever that is. It's something mosquitoes hate. But so there's an upside and a downside. I mean, it's an all-natural way to keep those little nasty critters off of our kids this summer. But the downside, we're all going to be running around smelling like patchouli this summer.

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1: Really glad we get to celebrate the day together. My name's Brandy Lene, and I just want to remind you, before you go to sleep tonight, stop measuring your life only by what didn't happen today. Sometimes we miss the goodness of God because we only focus on the things we're still waiting on. But you made it through another day. You survived things that once felt impossible. You're still standing, even after battles nobody else saw. And that's called grace. Not every victory is loud. Sometimes the biggest miracle is simply that you didn't give up. So tonight, thank God for the prayers He answered and the strength He gives you while you wait on the others.
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1: My kids keep reminding me that there's only a couple weeks left of school. They cannot wait for summer. I'm Brandy. Thanks so much for letting me keep you company. Parents, we're trying to figure out how to keep them busy all summer long and keep them from forgetting everything they've learned during the school year. Kids have other plans. Charlie, what are you counting down for?
2: I'm counting down the days till summer vacation so I can play summer travel ball. Let's go!

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1: Well, the kids aren't the only ones counting down to summer. Parents are enjoying a break from having to get up in the morning, take the kids to school, the homework, all the stuff you've got to chauffeur them around town for. I'm Brandy. Thanks for letting me celebrate the day with you. Janice, what are you counting down for?
2: I'm counting down the days because my summer is going to be spending more weekends, just me and my husband, out doing whatever we want.
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0: Christian FM. Everyone's counting down to summer. The kids, of course, looking forward to some time away from school and all the fun. Parents looking forward to stuff we get to do. And, of course, the teachers are counting down to summer. I'm Brandy. Thanks for letting me keep you company. And, Naomi, you're a teacher. What are you counting down for?
1: I'm counting down the days because this summer I'm no longer responsible for 160 freshmen.

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1: My name's Brandy Lene. Thanks so much for letting me celebrate the day with you. And as we approach America's 250th birthday, that is just crazy, but so exciting. Oh, the White House is calling us to something pretty powerful. 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
2: I'm Brandy. So glad we get to celebrate the day together. 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
1: Thanks for letting me keep you company. I'm Brandy. And you get a good job, you've got a house, a car, you're happy, right? Those are the things that are supposed to make us happy. Then why is it that sometimes we just feel like, ugh, there's got to be something else, something more? And yes, our faith, of course, but I'm just talking about day-to-day stuff. There's a new study that says having a good job may not be the key to happiness. It's actually found in arts and crafts. Doing something creative really does boost your mood, helps you with stress and anxiety. When you feel like you're going to reach a breaking point, reach for a paintbrush, a canvas, or something really creative to do. Maybe even knitting and woodworking, they say, can help to relieve some of that anxiety. And finding one of those hobbies or one of those activities really can influence your happiness.
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1: I'm Brandy Lene. Really glad you're here. And I don't know about you, but when I travel, I am out like a light before the airplane can even

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It's like my chance to get caught up on some really good rest. I don't know that the people around me can rest much because I snore big time. But, you know, maybe they're not so upset with that as much as some passengers get when there's a baby making noise on the plane. Recently, a mom came up with a really interesting and creative way. It's kind of like an olive branch she was extending to the other passengers. It was a 10-hour flight from South Korea to the U.S. Mom had all of these goodie bags already prepared for 200 passengers on the plane. They each got one. And inside the goodie bag, there was a piece of candy, gum, earplugs, and an advance apology in case her four-month-old baby started to cry. The message in each bag said, "Hi, I'm June. I'm 4 months old, and today I'm traveling to the U.S. with my mom and grandma. I'm a little nervous and scared. This is my first flight. It's normal to cry or cause any disturbance. I will try to stay calm, but I can't promise. Please use the earplugs if my voice gets too loud, and enjoy your trip."

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1: I'm Brandy Lene. Really glad you're here today. And you know, we all face difficulties, challenges, and situations that cause us a little bit of fear and anxiety. And in those moments, we have a choice to make. A friend of mine posted this, and I wanted to share it. It says, "Who are you listening to today? In every situation, we have the opportunity to choose faith over fear, peace over anxiety, and hope over worry. And when we give hope a voice, we discipline our mind to think what God thinks and say what God says. And nothing else." That's a quote from Christine Kane and a Bible verse to stand on if you're walking through this. Romans 15:13. "Now may the God of hope fill you with all joy and peace as you believe, so that you may overflow with hope by the power of the Holy Spirit."
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3: 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Here's an opportunity for you, your family, your organization, or your church to help kids in need on the Treasure Coast. It's called Care Portal, and locally it's being implemented by 4 Kids. Joining me is Executive Director Michael Keene. And Michael, what is Care Portal all about?
4: Care Portal is simply a piece of technology that helps connect the child welfare agencies with the local faith-based community and organizations who want to help. We know that churches have a desire to help their local community, but sometimes just don't know what or where that need is. Care Portal directly lets them know how to help, who to contact so that they can help, and what's essentially needed.
3: And then that individual, family, or church could actually engage with the family in need.
4: That's exactly right. It's purposed to make meaningful connections within the community. So churches are able to respond directly to the need and directly to the family, so that not only they can provide items for them to stabilize their environment, but they can invite them to church, to Bible study, to vacation Bible school, to children's ministries, so that they can continue a relationship with this family to help take them out of the crisis mode that they're in and give them a stable environment to live and thrive.
3: Give me a typical thing you might see on Care Portal where a church could step in and say, "We can meet that need."
4: One of our most often requested items are beds. It's unbelievable how many children in our own area don't sleep on beds at night. And our churches, when they see that need, they jump right on it and are able to provide beds. That's a basic life necessity for children in our area. So beds are very common: cribs, car seats, baby formula, wipes and diapers for new moms. There's also the possibility of rent and utility assistance that families need as well, especially in this market.
3: So this seems like a great opportunity for a church to say, let's engage a local family who we haven't met yet. We're going to meet a physical need, maybe start a relationship, and maybe bring them closer to Christ.
4: That's absolutely right. It really is a gospel ministry tool. You know, a lot of churches are looking for local missions, but now you get local missions directly to your email inbox. You don't have to go out and look for them. They come straight to you.
3: It's called Care Portal. It's being administered through 4 Kids of the Treasure Coast here locally. If someone wants to get involved or learn more about Care Portal, how can they do that?
4: My number is 772-281-6222, or they can visit us on our website at 4kidstreasurecoast.org and click on the Help Kids tab, and on there you'll find a drop-down menu that says Care Portal.
3: Michael Keene from 4Kids of the Treasure Coast, thank you so much.
4: Thanks, Bruce.
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0: This is where inspiring thoughts meet life's breathless moments. Christian FM. The story behind the song, Ain't No Way. Here's Jamie McDonald.
1: There's so many instances in my life where I can look back and say, he really has never, ever failed me. Because when you get in a situation and it's not looking so good, it's so easy for us to freak out and just say, God, where are you? Have you forgotten about me?
2: Ain't no way that he's gonna let me down.
1: And this song, Ain't No Way, is just all about that declaration. As I look back over my life, there's not one time that you failed me, and you're gonna show up for me now.

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1: I'm guilty, and I think we all are at times, of complaining and taking our loved ones for granted. I'm Brandy Lene. Thanks for letting me keep you company. And sometimes we just need something to remind us not to take one another for granted. And I love this story someone posted. A good friend of mine unexpectedly lost his wife a couple months later. We were golfing together, chatting about nothing. He asked what my dinner plans were, and I told him, wife, he wanted my homemade chili and cornbread, but I really didn't feel like stopping at the store. We golfed a few more minutes when he quietly said, make the chili. It took me a few minutes to realize we were no longer talking about dinner. It was about going out of our way to do something for someone you love, because at any moment, they could unexpectedly be taken from you. So today, I'm sharing with you that wisdom handed to me by my dear friend that I've thought of many times since that day. Next time someone you love wants you to go for a walk or watch a football game or play a board game or just put your phone down and give them your undivided attention, just do it. Just make the chili.
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0: Hey, what's up? My name is Brant. Producer Sherry is here too. Got kind of a theme show going on here, and that is about scriptures that people love but aren't that popular.
1: Oh, okay.
0: But they're great. And a lot of people nominated different scriptures that are great but not that popular, and I wanted to talk about some of them.
2: Things are getting real. Jesus, take the wheel. Only way I'm getting to the other side.

0: It's Brant and Sherry, where fun meets meaning.
1: How about this? Mr. Tangles, you drive through and you give us just something that's all tangled, like headphone cords or just cords in general. The point is, we detangle it because we're good at it. And then you're on your way. Yep. Somebody's going to make a lot of money off of this.
0: Yeah, this is the Brant Hansen Show.

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1: So somebody with a really big following on Twitter or X or whatever it's called said, hey, hit me with a scripture that's a favorite of yours that's not like one of the common ones.
0: Oh, okay.
1: And I was really interested. There were lots of responses.
0: Mm-hmm.
1: And I thought it'd be kind of fun to go through some of these.
0: Oh, I love that. Okay.
1: Yeah. So one was Zephaniah 3:17, which says, the Lord your God is with you, the mighty warrior who saves.
0: Mm-hmm.
1: He will take great delight in you. In his love, he will no longer rebuke you, but will rejoice over you with singing.
0: Singing, yeah.
1: Yes, so that's Zephaniah 3:17. Rejoice over you with singing.
0: I love that.
1: I did too. And it's so wild. As I was thinking about that, just in the milieu, again, when that is written, all these other gods that are around, like,

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0: So is it the best kept secret in the world? 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
1: See this all the time. There are studies about how serving people actually makes people happier.
0: Mm-hmm.
1: You decide, hey, I'm going to be a blessing to somebody. Actually makes you happier. Jesus did something remarkable in that he could see that his disciples' feet were dirty.
0: Mm-hmm.
1: So it wasn't just a ceremonial thing.
0: That's a great point.
1: He's serving.
0: Yeah.
1: And he washed their feet, and then he said, you need to do this too.
0: Mm-hmm.
1: And he says, if you do these things, no, here's what he said. After he said, serve,
0: mm-hmm.
1: he concludes with, if you know these things, happy are you if you do them.
0: Mm.
1: Now that you know these things.
0: Yeah.
1: So he tells him, but he's like, not happy if you know them, happy if you actually do them. We actually have to do the Jesus stuff, but he's saying this leads to happiness.

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1: It's just a reminder for you and me. I have to remind myself of this too. We're really into scale, like big stuff. Mm. We really are. But Jesus, in his earthly ministry, he walked around a fairly small area, mm-hmm. geographically, spoke mainly to smaller crowds.
0: Yeah.
1: Some incidences where the crowds were bigger, but he wasn't impressed by that.
0: Nor was he striving for it.
1: No, he kind of running away
0: from it. Yeah, he would say, don't tell anybody anything, yeah.
1: That's when he wasn't walking, he was running, was to get away. And we're so into, let's get the biggest possible thing at scale. We're so impressed by the scale, but the kingdom of God's not quite as impressed as we are.
2: Checking the forecast, breezy with a chance for a shower or two today. Highs in the mid to upper 80s, but for the same type of weather for tomorrow. 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
1: Big sports news here. Big sports. You know, how I've been lobbying for a long time for the Super Bowl halftime show to have the Muppets.
0: Yes. Yes.
1: Like, forget this other stuff.
0: I remember. Yes.
1: Tired of the other stuff. Let's do the Muppets. All right. So, the World Cup's coming up this summer.
0: Uh-huh.
1: They're going to do a halftime show for the final.
0: Okay.
1: Which is bigger than the Super Bowl by several times.
0: Yes, huge. I'm aware. Yes.
1: So they're doing a halftime show.
0: Guess Puppets? Who? Wow.
1: Yep. That's the word on the street. That's what they're saying. I read this a couple different places.
0: Really?
1: Yep. They're having the Muppets.
0: Well, they know. You know what I mean? We won't admit it here, but they know.
1: They know.
0: That is mass appeal.
1: Yeah.
0: Yes.
1: They heard the show, the FIFA people.
0: Oh, heard our show.
1: Yeah.
0: Well, are we due some sort of honorarium or something? Are you?
1: Yeah, probably. I'm going to call
0: the FIFA people.
1: Chairman Infantino is his name. Charge of FIFA. And he's gonna let us be part of it, too.
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0: Hey there, my name is Brant. Producer Sherry is here too. We're so glad you're listening. And one thing I wanted to talk about coming up, I read that every temptation in life comes down to one promise. It's actually a lie.
1: Okay.
0: But it's the same one. 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I'll bounce it off you coming up.

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1: I think this is true. I just read that all temptations, like every single temptation you can think of, they're all predicated on the same thing, that you're going to miss out if you're loyal to God.
2: Yeah, that's all the way in the garden.
1: Yeah, I mean, right?
2: Yeah.
1: From the very start.
2: Mm-hmm.
1: The suggestion that you're missing out on something here. Something really good. Turns out to be devastating.
2: Mm.
1: But that's the idea behind it. Like, no, don't be loyal. Don't do that. That's not the way to life. And then it ends in death.
2: Yeah.
1: And I hadn't realized like every single one is that way, but that's probably true.
3: Good morning. Checking the forecast, a shower or two today with highs in the mid to upper 80s with the same type of weather forecast for Thursday. 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
1: Yeah, I know there's other stuff going on, but people want breaking animals. You know, animals are out doing stuff. Okay. And it's breaking. I bring you breaking animal news. All here right. From the Breaking Animal News Desk, I'm Brant Hansen. Did you see this video that's out?
2: What is
1: I don't
2: it?
1: Have a ton of details about it.
2: Oh, good. That's exactly what right. I want to hear from
1: no,
2: the news
1: desk. No, it's just breaking. It's breaking.
2: Okay.
1: Okay.
2: Yes.
1: But there's a video out of an actual coyote in the desert with like big rocks around, like tall rocks, whatever you call it, those mesas.
2: Yeah,
1: like
2: yeah.
1: A hole.
2: Yes.
1: You can see it.
2: Uh-huh.
1: Guess what it's doing?
2: What?
1: It's chasing an actual roadrunner. There's video of this. I've been watching this over and over. It loops. But it looks not unlike what we've been okay. led to expect
2: All right.
1: over the course of our lifetimes. Like, it looks kind of like that.
2: Did he have TNT strapped
1: Didn't
2: to
1: have
2: him?
1: TNT. I looked for that. I looked to see if he stopped to get bring in some crate of something and set up a sign for free birds.
2: So it wasn't exactly like the cartoon, but not unlike
1: it. But it looked like it was leading up to that, and then they couldn't see it after that. So I don't know what happened after that, but that was really cool.

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1: Yeah.
0: Refreshingly odd. Oddly refreshing.

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1: Oh, that's another good one. Somebody asked on social media, like, what are some scriptures that you really like that's not like one of the usual ones that, you know, people tend
0: common
1: to go
0: ones,
1: to?
0: Yeah, common ones,
1: one
0: yeah.
1: of those common ones. One person pointed out Galatians 6:9, which says, do not grow weary in doing good. For at the proper time, you will reap a harvest if you do not give up. That's something we talked about here on the show not long ago.
0: Yeah, that's true.
1: That very thing, like, don't... We need to hear that.
0: Yes.
1: All of us.
0: Over and over.
1: Right. You will reap a harvest if you don't give up. So do not grow weary in doing good. We got to hear that over and over.
2: Checking the forecast, breezy with a chance for a shower or two today. Highs in the mid to upper 80s. Look for the same type of weather for tomorrow. 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
1: Prediction. This summer, if you go camping, you are going to win the campsite
0: What does that mean?
1: With this tip that I have.
0: Oh, okay.
1: Because you'll be so cool.
0: Mm-hmm.
1: People will be like, I didn't know you could do that.
0: Oh, boy.
1: Camping tip, just trying to think ahead for the summer.
0: Sure.
1: If you want to start a fire, check it out. You don't have any kindling?
0: Yes.
1: You can use chips.
0: What?
1: Like potato chips or corn chips. Or like even Doritos will work, they said.
0: And set them on fire.
1: Yeah. Yeah. Because they have so much oil and fat in them that they'll burn slowly and actually helps the fire get going.
0: I just have like a vision of Smokey the Bear running in this studio right now and tackling you.
1: Oh, yeah, that's a good point. I'm not saying you should start a fire.
0: Yes, that's right. Right. Wait, that is what you just said.
1: Well, I'm not. No. For insurance purposes,
0: right?
1: I'm trying to say, don't do that.
2: 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Highs in the mid to upper 80s. And then Thursday, weather will be very much like today. 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

speak with human eloquence and angelic ecstasy, but don't love, I'm nothing but the creaking of a rusty gate. 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
2: This is the moment.

Hey there, my name is Brant. Producer Sherry is here too. We would be happy to hear from you if you want to call us. It's 855-90-BRANT. That's our number for this show. It's 855-90-BRANT.

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1: According to a study, men are discriminated against in the workplace and prevented from climbing the corporate ladder if they're too good looking.
2: Who did this study?
1: I'm not going to delve into the methodology.
2: Of course, why would you?
0: Encouragement wrapped in humor. This is the Brant Hansen Show. The story behind the song, Why Should I Worry? Here's Carly Ann Taylor.
3: I wrote this in a season where anxiety felt super loud and my future felt even more unclear. The world constantly tells us to worry about everything, but when we call on the name of the Lord, He brings peace, direction, and security. Hey, my friend, He knows you and He sees you. He has good plans for you, because that's just who He is. So why should we worry? Let this be our anthem today.

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1: Oh, this is a good one too. Someone asked on social media, like, what scripture do you really love? It's not one of the most popular scriptures.
0: I love this.
1: Yeah.
0: It's not often you get something this encouraging from social media.
1: No, it's really. It was a great question. And so we got thousands of responses. Somebody said Ecclesiastes 4:6. Mm. And what Ecclesiastes 4:6 says is, better is a handful with quietness than both the hands full with travail and vexation of the spirit.
0: Wow.
1: That is such a peace, man. Not at all cost kind of peace, but just like a quiet spirit instead of chafing and grinding and
0: striving.
1: All that. Like, just, no, we're looking for simplicity of quietly trusting God.
2: Good morning. Checking the forecast, a shower or two today with highs in the mid to upper 80s with the same type of weather forecast for Thursday. 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
1: It's so important in these busy days. You got so many messages, it's so much news, so much stuff going on. It's so important to cut through. And so that's what I do on the show, is I cut through with shocking facts that you can tell other people about. And then they'll be like, where did you hear that? Oh, I heard this guy, he's shocking. His name is Brant Hanson. Right. It's Brant Hanson Show.
0: Do you know that any of these conversations have taken place
1: and
0: yet?
1: So then they're like, okay, well, how can I support the station that he's on? Like, well, you get involved monthly, make a single gift, whatever you want to do. But anyway, you have to cut through. And how about this? It's kind of shocking. You know who Will Smith is, right?
0: I mean, yes.
1: How about this? The sentence. If I say Will Smith, that's actually a coherent question. Okay. So,
0: what?
1: Will Smith. Because Smith could be a verb, like blacksmithing or goldsmithing or silversmithing. It's like Will Smith. So it becomes, you can actually say Will Smith. It's actually a coherent.
0: And what is the context in which that coherent sentence would be used?
1: Well, if you're wondering, like, say you're imagining some sort of
0: scenario. Let's just stop there. We're imagining.
1: Okay, I know, but I'm just saying it is. And so not everybody's going to think it's interesting. I mean, obviously, I did. So maybe about one out of every two people
0: will buzz
1: about this. So, yeah, that's something to share.
0: Okay.

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1: Another great section of scripture here. Somebody asked on social media, we've been talking about this, like, what are your favorite scriptures that aren't popular?
0: Mm-hmm.
1: This is kind of popular.
0: Okay.
1: But we do love it so much. Nobody in history says anything like this, what Jesus says here. Nobody.
0: Mm-hmm.
1: Come to me, all you who labor and are heavy laden.
0: Mm-hmm.
1: I will give you rest. Take my yoke upon you and learn from me, for I am gentle and lowly in heart, and you will find rest for your souls. For my yoke is easy and my burden is light. That is in Matthew 11. Again, in history, who says that? Come to me. I'm going to give you rest.
2: Checking the forecast, breezy with a chance for a shower or two today. Highs in the mid to upper 80s, but for the same type of weather for tomorrow. 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
1: It's true on social media. I mean, we all know this. It just kind of reveals how judgy we are by nature.
0: Mm-hmm.
1: I heard it, read a... Sorry, heard, felt, I feel it, I smelled.
0: All of my senses were engaged on this one quote.
1: Sorry, what did I do with this quote? I read it. Why did I?
0: I tasted this one quote before.
1: Anyway, that was great. Uh-huh. But the guy was saying, it was Alan Jacobs, he was saying, like, just because our culture is less Christian doesn't mean it's going to be less judgmental. It's going to be more judgmental.
0: That is right.
1: And the reason is because we still have this sense of justice that we mm-hmm. all tend toward and we want.
0: Mm-hmm.
1: But now we have all of that without any reason to offer or receive forgiveness.
0: Mm-hmm.
1: There's no basis for any grace at all. There's no awareness anymore of our own need for humility for ourselves, and then extending that, or at least viewing the world through the lens of our shared brokenness and need to forgive as we've been forgiven, that kind of thing. Like, once you've taken that out, it just gets, as he was saying, vindictive.
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0: Refreshingly odd. 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
1: When they're like, I have to pay to walk on the sidewalk.
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0: Hey there, my name is Brant. Producer Sherry's here. I just read something I want to share with you, especially if you battle having intrusive thoughts that just pop it. Like,
1: that's all of us.
0: Right. Really, how do we handle that? This is actually a poem. It's a very, very short poem, but it's brilliant. I want to share that with you coming up.

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1: Good morning. Checking the forecast, a shower or two today with highs in the mid to upper 80s with the same type of weather forecast for Thursday. 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
1: It's good to sing along with the songs that are about how good the Lord is. Sing along with that. Like, and remind yourself, if I don't connect that God is bigger than me, if I don't remind myself of how big, if I don't regularly bring him into my mind, I'm going to start to think that I'm the big
0: thing. Yeah. It all rests on me. Yeah.
1: It's a lot.
0: It is a lot.
1: So it's not that God needs us to tell him how great he is. He knows. He knows. So he's telling us to do this because he knows it's good for us to be in awe. Mm-hmm. Awe is good. Awe based on the truth of who he is a really good thing.
2: Checking the forecast, breezy with a chance for a shower or two today. Highs in the mid to upper 80s, but for the same type of weather for tomorrow. 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
1: Big discussion online. People going, are bananas getting harder to open? A lot of people are convinced they are.
2: Okay.
1: This is a problem.
2: Why?
1: Because we're literally being outsmarted. I don't like to say literally that much, but it's true.
2: Okay.
1: By monkeys. You open it the other, we're doing it with at the stem at the top. Open it from the other end. That's how monkeys do it. Okay. It's way easier.
2: Right. And they're not somewhere sitting saying, hey, does this feel like it's getting harder for you? Yeah.
1: I'm speaking as a human. This is not a good look for us. Okay? I mean, they are.
2: Gotta do better.
1: Literally outsmarting us.
3: Taking a look at the weather forecast, a stray shower or two today, highs in the mid to upper 80s. And then Thursday, weather will be very much like today. 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
3: Christian FM, good morning. I'm Bruce Douglas. Let's congratulate some couples who told us that today is their wedding anniversary. First off, we have Brian and Jennifer Durst. They live in Vero Beach. Also celebrating Austin and Brittany Peck. They live in Port St. Lucie. And also celebrating in Port St. Lucie today, Charles and Heather Gent. Congratulations to these couples. We have free flowers for them. Free flowers for anyone that lets us know they're celebrating their special day. Those flowers come from Flowers by Susan in Port St. Lucie, Hutchinson's Floral Artistry in Vero Beach, Giordano's Floral in Fort Pierce, Sherry's Floral Shop in Sebastian, and Palm Bay Florist. At the end of the month, we choose two of our anniversary couples from the month. One couple enjoys a dinner date at the Bonefish Grill in Stewart. The other couple, the Bonefish Grill in Vero Beach. Let us know about your anniversary date by heading to ChristianFM.com.

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0: 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It might just be, you know, I mean, it's a little different for everybody, but it might just be that the best thing that can happen today for you and for me, for any of us, is you listen to a song that you hear on our station, and it takes you out of your own circumstances for a few minutes and lets you concentrate on who God is. That's what some would call worship. And I hope that happens as you listen today. And more importantly, what I hope it does is it reminds you that, yeah, this life is tough, hard sometimes, but God is always good. I'm glad you're here. I'm Doug Hanna.
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Your assignment today, rest in the love that has already been demonstrated for you through God in Christ. Just believe it, that it's true, that it's not going to change, and rest in it today. That's your homework. If you

0: 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My name is Doug. I've never been to Europe, and I had the chance to go a couple of weeks ago with a group of Christian broadcasters from the United States, and we saw some Christian radio stations in Europe, and it was just amazing to see because it's a very different culture, but it's the same gospel, and they're committed to the same mission, and it was just wonderful to be able to experience that and to go there and to recognize something about Christians that are kind of doing the same thing, but in much, much different cultures, what they sometimes call post-Christian. And it's simply this. They really believe that time is short and eternity is long. I mean, they just have a real stark sense of that. Most of the people around them do not believe, and they have to try to reach them. That's the Great Commission. And so it forces you to just kind of, okay, we're going to double down on the message here. We're going to be as creative and as winsome as we can to deliver it, but we're going to double down on the message of grace in Christ and that he has solved our sin problem. And I admire that, that kind of clarity. I hope that each of us enjoy life and have fun doing the things we do and take things as they come, but recognize this life is really not all there is. And it's one of the reasons I love songs like the ones we get to play here, because just little reminders that, yep, there's more to this life than just this. And God has secured your future in Christ.
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1: 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All the time, we need both things from the scriptures. I'm Doug Hanna, and I will tell you what those two things are that we always need from the scriptures. There's different times, different seasons when we need one or the other, but we always need both. One of them is the law, the things that God expects. These are not suggestions, and they're not. There's no wiggle room. You don't get to sort of, well, I came close, God. The law is the law. And the purpose of the law is to remind you of God's holy standards and that we can't meet them. And then we need the gospel, which reminds us that, no, we can't meet them, but God has met those, has satisfied the need for us, for our sake in Christ. For God so loved the world that he sent his one and only son for you and for me. Sometimes we need reminders that we got to do better, but we always need the reminder that when we don't do better, inevitably, there's grace for that.
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I hope that whatever kind of day you are having today, above all else, that you've managed to avoid any nasty spring allergies. For me, it's been the worst year ever, and I'm hoping it's not that way for you. I'm glad you're here. I'm Doug.

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0: the story behind the song, I'm Yours. Here's Blanca.
1: When I was walking through one of the hardest seasons of my life, I found myself stuck in survival mode. In the middle of all of that, I started declaring these words over myself, and they were, I'm safe, I'm loved, I'm more than enough, I'm worthy because I'm His. Those daily declarations became the foundation for this song, and it's more than just lyrics. A reminder that no matter what you're walking through, you are loved, you're chosen, you're enough because you're His.

0: Christian FM. My name is Doug. There's not much that's cooler when you see an athlete who has a great victory, or maybe a Hollywood actor who kind of comes out and says something that's, very positive about Jesus. And that's wonderful. And I hope that that happens as much as it can, because it's a good thing. I also like it, especially athletes, when they give glory to God when they fail, when the team loses, when they're not standing there in the spotlight asking, how does it feel? Because it feels pretty bad. They work hard, they're focused, and when you lose, for a while, it feels like you've lost everything. And even in those moments, some of these men and women get to give glory to God and say, you know, in effect, they're not saying this literally, but though he slay me, yet I will trust him. In other words, when I get the wins, I praise God. And when I don't, it's even more important that I praise God. And I think that's a good reminder for everybody.
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Yeah, the really, really bad news. It's true for each one of us. We're all in need of a rescue from God. We all need saving. Some of us don't realize that, but we all do. The really, really good news, Romans 5:8 in the Bible. While we were still sinners, Christ died for us.

0: Christian FM. My name is Doug, and I hope you'll hang with me on this. This might make somebody nervous or uncomfortable. I don't mean to, but I'd like you to try this at some point during your week. You'll have to decide the best time to do that. What is it that's besetting you? Is it anxiety, stuff you're worried about, stuff that you're fretting over? Is it danger? Is there something going on that's a real genuine threat to you? Maybe even it feels like a spiritual threat. Maybe you just have a lot of opposition in your life right now, and it's challenging, and you really don't know what to do, and you certainly do pray. Let's add one more weapon to the arsenal. If you want to get a Bible app out or get some index cards and write some verses down, do that. The verses that have meant the most to you, the ones that you know are helpful, really any verse, and say it out loud. My pastor says something to me all the time. He says, if you want to hear God speak, read God's word out loud. There is something to that. It's not voodoo or woo-woo or anything crazy. The word of God literally promises that when it is spoken, it does things. And I can promise you this, the enemy does not like hearing God's word, tends to flee when it's spoken. So whether you're alone, with people, with your kids, when you speak God's word, look at the words on the page and read them out loud. That makes a difference. It really does.
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0: Christian FM. My name is Doug. I was having a conversation over lunch with a friend. He's a younger man than me, and I have been through a fair amount of loss over the last few years. Maybe you can relate to that. You just, these years recently have just been filled with loss of loved ones and just challenges. And he genuinely wanted to know. He was like, if I were going through that, I think I'd lose my mind. How do you deal? And all I could tell him was this, as best I could, my story has been that over and over, with the anxiety and with the challenges and the loneliness that I've had along the way in my life, along the way, God has simply shown himself faithful in little things. It's just something that I've learned to trust over time. And I suppose that maybe does take time. You know, you can say you believe it, but when you live it out over a period of time, you realize, and I think if you just stop in your own life, whether it's big, big stuff or little things, little things, when you remember that stuff, that God was faithful before, that God got you through it, that God said to you, you're still loved in this, even though it's tough, it reminds you that he's going to be faithful in the future. And it's really true. God has never abandoned or been unfaithful to anybody. And today will not be the day he starts.
1: 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If you've heard Brant talking about CURE, I highly recommend finding out more about it yourself. 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
1: They've helped me through some tough times. 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

0: I'm Jeff. That's Danielle. We appreciate you listening. It's a little warm outside, you know, and yeah, there's heat advisories everywhere.
1: Mm-hmm.
0: But if you shower in the morning and you sweat a little during the day, if you just showered, it's still clean sweat, right?
1: Ew, I don't know. Well, is any sweat actually dirty?
0: True. See? Thank you.
1: I don't know. I don't know what the rules are. Is it dirty because you're dirty? Is it clean because you're... Oh,
0: honey,
1: no.
0: I hope you heard Danielle just say that.
1: Sorry,
0: because
1: Sandy.
0: Those shirts that I usually put to the side after I've sweated in them, they are now clean.
1: You're just re-wearing them? Ew.
0: Well, only if I'm working in them.
1: Just do your laundry.
0: Okay, well...
1: Gross.
0: I'm fine.

0: Christian FM.
1: We are Jeff and Danielle. So it is hot. We just talked about how hot it is.
0: Yeah.
1: I think we should talk about it again.
0: It's so hot.
1: Yeah. Do you have like a special water bottle that you use? Like, do you have a emotional support water bottle?
0: I do. You bring on with the you? Side, it says special.
1: Very
0: so
1: nice.
0: It's a special water
1: that's
0: bottle.
1: Good. Yeah.
0: No, I have one that's insulated, you know, the vacuum, and it's got stainless steel on the inside.
1: Very fancy.
0: It's you could drive nails with it. It's
1: nice.
0: That type of a water
1: bottle.
0: Like
1: if I carry that kind of water bottle with me, I don't actually drink the water. But if I don't have it, I'm like, I'm kind of thirsty. It's a whole me problem.
0: It's interesting because my wife carries a water bottle with her everywhere.
1: And she uses it?
0: Including nighttime. She'll put it right next to the bed.
1: Yeah.
0: She does not use it.
1: She doesn't use it. That's what I'm saying. It's like, it's an emotional support water bottle.
0: Yeah. Right? You guys should probably put leashes on them.
1: Listen, they come in so many colors.
0: Put a little
1: vest. You got to have them all too.
0: On them too to keep them cold.
1: They have that now. They have like little purse pouches you can wrap around them. And so all you need is your water bottle. You don't need anything else. No purse, no nothing. It's great.
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1: We are Jeff and Danielle. Thanks again for listening. You know, life, if you think about it, is full of giants. Fear, doubt, anxiety, financial struggles, all that stuff. But here's the thing. If you think about David and Goliath, David didn't take down Goliath with strength, right? He did it with faith. I mean, yes, there were a couple of pebbles involved, but he did it with faith. He knew that the battle belonged to God, and he trusted God to, you know, to get him through it, and knew that God would be standing there with him, so he would be victorious. So, you know, if you're going through something and you're saying, wow, this is a big deal, this is really tough, remember, God's going to be there, but you also got to trust him to walk with you, not do it yourself.
2: That's the hardest part, right? Not that you don't trust him, it's the letting go of it completely, where you yes. don't think about it, and you're like, this is just all you, God, like, I believe that you're going to be working in the background and making, you know, things happen, you know, for my good, and that's sometimes very difficult to do, but it's so important.

0: 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We're Jeff and Danielle. You know what I never see on TV anymore? Is anything to do with like reminding people that drugs are bad, okay?
1: Oh, just say no campaign.
0: Yeah, remember the frying pan with the egg?
1: This is your brain
0: yeah. on drugs, right? You don't even see anything like that anymore.
1: No, why? I think everyone's just on drugs.
0: No, but even if they were, there still should be out there reminders like, there hey, this is be. Bad stuff. This is not good for you.
1: I don't know why we have to remind people that drugs are bad. Like, why is that a thing?
0: Because every once in a while, they forget and then they, you know, that no, you got to.
1: There's so many better things. Fresh air, candy, good books, walks on the beach.
0: Candy.
1: Shopping. Filet? Yeah.
0: Filets.
1: Truffle fries.
0: Oh,
1: I know. Man. Yeah. There's so many better things.
0: Mm. Kids, this is your brain. This is your brain on truffle fries.
2: If you have been hurt by religion, by hypocrisy, in and out of the church, please know this. You're not alone, and your pain matters. 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
1: We are Jeff and Danielle. You ever feel exhausted?
2: Yes.
1: Yeah.
2: I'm so good at that.
1: I was going to say, I know. Like, there's times where there's certain work weeks where you just feel exhausted to the point where you're like, I can't do anymore, you know? And think about Elijah. Elijah had burnout too, you know? It's like, after a huge victory, he crashed, which makes sense because it takes a lot out of a person, whether you're winning or you're losing. But it's kind of like a burnout, you know, and he begged God, take me away from all this, you know, but instead of God pointing his finger at him and shaking his finger at Elijah, God let him rest. He fed him and he reminded him that he wasn't alone. So, you know, if you're going through your week, if you're going through something, whether it's work, whether it's personal, whatever, you need to realize that you're not alone and just to push through it. And if you need rest, God will help you get that rest.
2: Also, a little self-care, right? A little
1: Absolutely.
2: Prayer, a good meal, maybe a nap,
1: yeah.
2: In that order.
1: Naps are great.
2: Yeah.
1: Naps are wonderful.
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0: We are Jeff and Danielle, and when I say this, I think I speak for both of us, but we are very thankful that you're listening, that here.
1: Yeah, yeah. You can throw my name on that. Yeah.
0: I mean, seriously, you could go anywhere else and listen to anybody else, but you chose us.
1: Why would you, though?
0: Hey! Anyway, don't go anywhere, because I almost committed theft today.
1: Oh!
0: Yeah.
1: He's right here.
0: Yeah, thanks a lot.
1: Mr. Officer.
0: I'll tell you more about it in just a minute.

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1: When I'm feeling my feet are tired from running so hot for miles, you are the air I really need.

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1: Psalm 63 talks about God's love being better than life. And that is so true. When I think of the goodness of Jesus and all that he has done for me, I can't help but praise God. And this song, Worthy of It All, just puts it all in perspective. He's worthy of all of our praise, all of our strength. The Bible instructs us to love him with all of our heart, soul, and mind. Why? Because he deserves nothing less. He is worthy of it all.

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1: We are Jeff and Danielle.
2: All right, it's time for Elizabethan lyrics. I don't even know if that really applies itself, the name, but it sounds good. And I can talk like this when I say it. All right. I'll give you the lyrics to a song, and you have to figure out what song it is.
1: Beautiful.
2: The only hint that I'll give you before I begin is this person is one of your favorites.
1: Oh.
2: Yes, here we go. Heaven heard me praying, opened up my eyes, that 6 feet under man got a brand new life. That's why I love Jesus. Yes, I do. I love Jesus, yes, it's true.
1: Wow.
2: Do you know who this bearded person is?
1: I don't.
2: One of your favorites? He's bearded?
1: How do you know he's my favorite?
2: Because.
1: So it's a guy.
2: Yeah, listen.

0: Yes. Who is it?
1: This is Mac Powell.
0: Yes, very good.
1: Thank you.
0: I couldn't believe you, out of my Elizabethan lyrics, you couldn't tell who that was?
1: Not at first. It took me a hot second. I was like, oh yeah, I know who this is.
0: Somebody get her coffee.
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1: We are Jeff and Danielle. Have you ever seen the old popular, I think it's called Popular Science magazines? You ever seen those?
2: No.
1: Okay, they haven't been around, or at least I don't think they're still around, but they haven't been around in a while. You know how like now we're trying to like create these like you'll see guys riding these large drones, like a hovercraft type of thing.
2: Yeah.
1: They had this stuff back in the 60s. I didn't even know this. I was looking at an old magazine clipping and there's some guy in what looks like a barrel and he's flying through the air and I'm like, wait, what? So I started researching it. They had these units where
2: like Roswell?
1: Not Roswell, but it was an army thing. They built these things and I'm like, that's been around for so long. Like,
2: sure.
1: For like right now, we ought to be floating on our tennis shoes, you know?
2: But we're not. We were supposed to be the Jetsons.
1: Right?
2: But we're not anywhere near that.
1: I know. And I'm just like,
2: also, I didn't get science magazines.
1: You didn't?
2: No, we had like Highlights. Remember the Highlights magazines?
1: Yes.
2: Where the Highlights magazine. The hidden pictures and the.
1: Oh my gosh.
2: Yeah. Those are great.
1: Yeah, people that in their 20s right now listening going, wow, they're old.
2: We are we're super old. We're not sure. Denying it. Well, you're older than I am, but definitely Highlights is still cool.
1: True.
2: I buy them for my niece and nephew.
1: Yeah. Hey, would you hand me my teeth over there?
2: But get away from me.
1: Thanks.

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1: We are Jeff and Danielle.
0: Somebody asked me the other day, they said, so you have faith, right? And I said, no. And then they looked at me really funny and they're like, wait, I thought you're a Christian. And I said, I am. And they're like, well, you have to have faith. And I said, you have to have faith, but you more importantly have to have a relationship. That's what it's about. It's not a religion. It's a relationship.
1: Interesting.
0: And they said, what's the difference? And I said, well, religion is something you practice over and over and over. But a relationship is much deeper and more meaningful and more connected because the relationship is what it's about. That's I am looking for a stronger, more meaningful relationship with Jesus because I want to understand. And I want to try to do as much, be like him as much as I can. And they were like, okay, wow, never heard it like that before. Mm-hmm. But that's what it is, right?
1: Well, yeah. So I guess you can believe that there's a God, right? I believe that. That's faith, right? Yeah. I believe that. But do you believe that that God loves you, holds you in the palm of his hand, is working everything for your good? Mm-hmm. You can cast all your cares upon him.
0: Right.
1: Like, that's a whole other level. And that would be like where relationship comes in versus just, oh, yeah, I have faith. Yeah. But how deep is that faith?
0: Yeah. I mean, yeah. And without the relationship, you really don't have much because then you're just practicing something.
1: You're missing the best part.
0: Absolutely.
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1: We are Jeff and Danielle.
0: True.
1: So my parents are, they do this some weird snowbird thing, you know, where sometimes they're here, sometimes they're in Florida. Yeah. And so they're in Florida right now.
0: Mm-hmm.
1: Got in a little car accident. They're okay. Everyone's all right.
0: Okay. Wow.
1: Some lady was coming down off the off ramp and just connected with their car. It was like almost like a slow motion kind of, and then scraped her whole car. I mean, so they pull over, they call the police, and this lady says, "They hit me." And the cop's like, "What?"
0: You came off the off ramp.
1: Yeah, yeah. Like you're immediately wrong. Immediately wrong. So, yeah. My parents did not get the ticket, and they will get their car fixed.
0: What was the lady's excuse?
1: It just wasn't her. It was my parents. My parents hit her. My parents, who were in their own lane, minding their own business, apparently struck her feelings. So, yeah, wild. So it's just like wheel well damaged, but they're cool. They're fine. Everybody,
0: you know, the crazy thing is this lady got a ticket and she's going to have to pay for the damage.
1: Yeah.
0: And she's still walking away going, "I don't get it."
1: Her story forever will be that she was hit,
0: right?
1: Even though, like, I feel like no one knows what a yield sign is. You know what I mean? Like,
0: very true.
1: It's actually a stop sign, shockingly enough. If you don't have room, that's why it's red. That's why it kind of looks like a stop sign,
0: right?
1: A different shape. It's like you can go unless you can't go.
0: Right.
1: So.
0: Right.
1: But
0: wow. Well, I'm glad that they're okay.
1: Yeah. Shout out to the police officers down there who.
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0: We are Jeff and Danielle. Are you a black ink or blue ink type of girl?
1: Oh, well, today I'm using black ink.
0: But what do you prefer?
1: I think it's, I don't, depends on where I'm writing. If I'm writing on like loose leaf paper, I like black ink because the lines are blue, so the black stands out more.
0: You've really got a system for this?
1: I have, yeah. Is that weird?
0: That is weird.
1: But like on a Ditto, like I like a blue ink because the Ditto is black.
0: Yeah.
1: You still call them Dittos, or is that like really dating me?
0: Speaking about dating you, guys must have really chased after you at
1: Listen,
0: Google.
1: Listen, I'm cute. That's all I know, is that I'm cute.

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1: Thanks for listening. We're Jeff and Danielle.
2: I always think about the time that Jesus lived in and wondered, what the heck was with those people? Why were they so thick in the head? I mean, think about this. By the time Jesus, just shortly before his crucifixion, all the word had spread around about him turning water into wine and feeding the 5,000 and walking on water and healing blind men and raising Lazarus for the dead. And these people are like, oh yeah, this is just some guy. No! Do you not realize what's going on right now? And then, to top it all off, he dies and he raises from the dead. There's no body, there's no evidence, and they're still like, we're really not sure yet. Really? Like, what else do you need to prove it to you? Why are you so thick-headed?
1: Is that like, was it Thomas in the Bible, the doubter?
2: Yeah,
1: Doubting Thomas. It didn't really matter, like...
2: Right.
1: Some people just don't.
2: And you know, when you think about it compared to today, people are like, yeah, but that was so long ago, and who knows if that was all real. But back then, during that time, like right at that time, there's so many witnesses. There were so many people. How could you not open your eyes and see what was right in front of you?
1: Well, we're reading it also, you know, further into the future. And if the Lord tarries, could you imagine if people read about our generations, and they're like, what were they thinking? How could they not see? And so it's the same. Yeah. So the ability to see in the moment God moving and trusting in that is a pretty special thing.
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0: 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I'm Jeff. That right there is Danielle. And don't say anything to the boss, but I took the old...
1: Oh.
0: The bell that's out front?
1: Yeah.
0: Somebody came in the other day and they're like, ding, ding, ding, ding, ding, ding.
1: Oh my gosh. I'm like, why is it out there?
0: We're trying to do a show here. Of course, I didn't yell that at them, but yeah. I was like, who put that bell out there?
1: There's like, someone who sits at the front desk. Why do you need a bell?
0: Normally there is, but occasionally that certain someone, who's a lovely person, by the way, takes very long breaks outside of the building.
1: Mm-hmm.
0: Yeah. So then there's a bell there to let the rest of us go attend to somebody. And I'm like, no, we're not. I don't want that in the background. So, it's here. Yeah. I'm not going to tell anybody.
1: Don't tell anyone.
0: I'm going to say somebody came in and thought the bell was theirs, and I told them it was free to take.
1: That was so nice of you.

0: Christian FM.
1: We are Jeff and Danielle. So I'm on this cantaloupe kick.
0: Yeah?
1: I just can't get enough cantaloupe.
0: Just eat them. Don't kick them.
1: Okay. That's a better plan. Yeah. I was like, I don't have a vitamin deficiency, but I'm just over here kicking melons. So
0: yeah. Thunk.
1: That would hurt. I think that would hurt, right?
0: Are you balling your cantaloupe or are you just cutting in slices? How you doing?
1: No, first I cut the outside off because no one wants the rind. That's crazy. And then I cut it up into like squares or choppy chop it and then stick it in a bowl.
0: Okay.
1: For the week. And then if I'm hungry, I just go for that, you know?
0: Do you put anything on your cantaloupe?
1: No, what are you supposed to put on it? Like honey or something?
0: Honey, you put
1: what?
0: Caramel on it. You could
1: like whipped cream.
0: Yeah,
1: chocolate. Oh, this is so,
0: see,
1: all of a sudden.
0: See where
1: like,
0: you're going? It just took you down the road.
1: No wonder I have a vitamin deficiency.
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1: Thanks for listening. We're Jeff and Danielle.
2: We all know the story about Jesus raising Lazarus from the dead. And the short version of the story is this. Lazarus gets really sick. One of the family members goes to Jesus and the apostles and says, you've got to come and help him. We fear he's going to die. So Jesus said, okay, we'll be on our way. And as some of the apostles actually got back to Lazarus before Jesus did, because Jesus went to another town and healed a couple of people and was spreading the message and then got to Lazarus. Well, you know, Lazarus's family was like, you're too late. Why weren't you here sooner? Your apostles got here. What's going on? Like, why didn't you get here? Now he's dead. And Jesus is like,
1: watch this.
2: Yeah, right? He does. And he raises him from the dead. And I think for us, just as people, you know, in our prayers or sometimes, I guess what we think or what we expect out of God and we don't see it happen, like, what the heck? Kind of like Lazarus's family. Like, they were like, what the heck?
1: There's a verse, I think it's Ephesians 3:20. So yeah. If someone can double check me, but it says God is able to do exceedingly more than what we can even imagine,
2: right?
1: And I think this is like the perfect, not that it's a parable, but the perfect example of that, right? Because in their minds, they're like, you got to get here, you got to heal him so he doesn't die.
2: Right.
1: And God's like, no, watch this. I'm going to raise him from the dead,
2: right?
1: Like, his timing is completely perfect.
2: I think the main point of the story is God's timing, A, is always perfect, and B, have faith.
1: Mm-hmm.
2: There's things that are going to happen in this world that are not the way you're going to want it to go. And there's bad things that are going to happen. But don't lose faith. Know that God's timing is perfect and it's sovereign. And that no matter what happens, it's always for God, for the greater good of God.
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0: story behind the song, Wait For Me. Here's Zach Williams.
1: Oh, you wait for me.
2: I wrote this song during a time when I felt completely lost. I've been walking through life trying to figure out everything on my own, carrying things I should have laid down years ago. And the more I tried, the harder the road got. One day I finally looked up and prayed, God, I need some direction. And what struck me was realizing He had never left. He was just there patiently waiting for me to turn around. The song is a reminder that even when we take the long way home, God still waits for us.

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1: Where would we be without our to-do list? They just make life so much better, right? Hamley Saberi. Well, there's somebody I found online who has a not to-do list. What in the world? Here's what's on that not to-do list. There's boxes and you can fill it in with whatever's, you know, something that you need to stop doing. Here's what the boxes say. Stuff that distracts me and wastes my time. Stuff that stresses me out and gives me anxiety. Stuff that drains my energy. Stuff I feel obligated to do, but don't really have to do. Wow, I think he's onto something.
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0: thanks for listening. This is Christian FM. I am fully convinced we are going to get to heaven and realize it was a lot easier to please God than we realized. I am the worst offender at looking at other people with great talent and they're using it for God. And I'm like, see, if only I had that. Except that's not what God is asking me to give. I don't have that to give. But I have something. You have something. And even this guy who is a straight A student in a high school class had something. It was test day, and he filled in all the answers for the test. And then there was a bonus question at the bottom. And he put a personal note right there and said to the teacher, "If you could, would you please give my bonus points to whoever scores the lowest on this test?" And the teacher said yes. What did he have to give? Intelligence. And it actually made that student's failing test become passing. What's in your hand?
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1: I've got a six-year-old now, and it fills my heart with so much joy to be, you know, driving around, running errands, and hearing her singing these Christian songs, or sometimes she'll be sitting, you know, at the table doing her little homework or whatever, and just start singing those messages that are uplifting and that are encouraging and that are truth is getting into her heart through music, and that means the world to me.
0: Well, and listen, you're putting her in that environment, so well done, Mom.
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There's a lot of things you could be doing today, but just resting and putting all of your burdens in Jesus' hands seems like the most prudent.

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1: Oh, hey, Lisa. This is Karen, just listening to the show here. I'm really enjoying it.
2: First of all, you have to tell me, where is your accent from?
1: Oh, it's from England.
2: Oh, love it. Love it. Everything you say is smarter and more beautiful than everyone else.
1: That's what I get. I hear that more often than not. But I don't know about the smart thing. Depends what day of the week.

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1: 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Every one of us has a faith journey. Even Ryan Lochte, one of the most decorated Olympic swimmers in our history. His was a bumpy ride.
2: I knew that there's God, but I didn't understand why Jesus died on the cross. I didn't understand the Bible, really. It wasn't until 2023 when I got in a near-death fatal car accident that I should have been dead. I knew God was giving me a second chance. I was bedridden. I fell into major depression. I turned to drugs and alcohol. I lost who I was. About a year ago, I started going to a church with my girlfriend, and she was a worship leader. I was always afraid to ask questions growing up about God, but she's a worship leader, so I just ask her questions nonstop. And then we started watching these people getting baptized, and something came into me, like something so pure. I'm gonna start crying, that it felt so real. And I asked her, I was like, what is this? She's like, they're washing away their sins. They're getting a fresh start publicly. And I was like, honey, I want that. And so I got baptized. I washed away my sins, and trust me, I had a lot. And it has changed everything for me.
1: And if you're just starting to dip your toe into the water to see what the faith life is like, you are in a very good place.
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0: 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If you're feeling overwhelmed today, you may borrow Johnny Erickson Tata's words. Here's what she prays when she starts feeling overwhelmed. She says, "Oh God, I don't have the strength for this day, but you do. I have no resources, but you do. May I please have your resources? May I please have your strength? I can do all things through you if you strengthen me."
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0: 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Well, I'm guessing you're putting your plans together for Memorial Weekend, especially if you're taking a road trip, getting all your supplies ready to go. You may want to know the best and worst times to leave, if you can adjust your schedule a little bit. If you can at all help it, don't leave between 3 and 6 in the afternoon on either Thursday or Friday. That's going to be total gridlock. You should do fine if you leave before noon. It'll be much better. And as far as coming back home on Monday, try to avoid noon to 3. And if you can leave first thing in the morning, you'll not only have less traffic, but you'll probably get home with enough time to actually relax before you have to head back to work on Tuesday.
1: 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I think you're going to like it.
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1: I didn't wake up today by accident. 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That's why I woke up today.
2: I came to praise. 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
1: So no matter what I'm walking through, God is worthy. 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

0: 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You might be really timid about sharing your faith. I get it. I've been that way. You might be super bold about sharing your faith. I've probably never been that way. I'm kind of in the middle where I want to have conversations about faith, but I don't want to be pushy and I don't want to push people in the opposite direction. Well, the guy who cuts my hair, John, used to be a Christian and gave it up, said he doesn't believe in God anymore. So here's me, awkward me, sitting in the chair with that black cape snapped to my neck, thinking, how am I going to bring up faith this time? And so I just said, so have you still sworn off Christianity or have you changed your mind? Not a very good one, but anyway, whatever. He said, I have not changed my mind. I said, okay, tell me more. And he said, this is the way it is with a lot of Christians I see. They talk about love, but they only seem to love themselves. Ouch. And then he asked me how I became a Christian, and I answered, but normally I can tell that story really well. For some reason, I must have been really self-conscious because it just came out so clumsy, so boring, and I was so mad at myself. But then it kind of hit me. You know, I probably am doing exactly what he finds fault with. I'm trying to look good and sound good and be really convincing when probably the most Christ-like thing I did that day was just listen to him.
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0: So, Gwen, you're feeling mom guilt today because you yelled at the kids. 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
1: What do you do when you feel like you're in a spiritual battle? 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But I think I've got a game plan for you to follow next time from a very unlikely source coming up.
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1: The next time you're in a spiritual battle, how would you like to get your game plan from a bird? That sounds crazy, but I just found this out, that an eagle sometimes has to fight a snake, but the eagle will never, ever fight the snake on the ground. Because on the ground, the snake is powerful and smart and sneaky and deadly. So the eagle, when it sees a snake nearing its eggs, it swoops down, grabs the snake with its talons, and flies off with it. The snake has no stamina, no power, no balance, nothing in the air. It is useless. The eagle is smart enough to know not to tangle with a snake on the snake's turf. And you and I need to be wise about the enemy too. Some of those spiritual battles we face are not DIY, do it yourself. Take it to God and pray like crazy.
2: 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You're not alone, and your pain matters. 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

0: song, Ain't No Way. Here's Jamie McDonald.
1: There's so many instances in my life where I can look back and say, he really has never, ever failed me. Because when you get in a situation and it's not looking so good, it's so easy for us to freak out and just say, God, where are you? Have you forgotten about me?
2: Ain't no way that he's gonna let me down.
1: And this song, Ain't No Way, is just all about that declaration. As I look back over my life, there's not one time that you failed me, and you're gonna show up for me now.

0: thanks for listening. This is Christian FM. Did you see that one plane? I think it was in Singapore or someplace that had such bad turbulence. People were injured. Now, I know that doesn't happen very often, thank God. But to me, I don't understand seriously how the plane doesn't fall apart. I mean, sometimes the turbulence is so jarring. It's like, how is a wing not breaking off here? But they're built solid. Somebody once said, just think of turbulence as going down a country road that has a few potholes. I always imagine that when the plane is having turbulence. Like, okay, this is normal. I will tell you one thing that I learned. You know how on the end of the wings where it flips up a little bit at the very tip? That is there to minimize turbulence. So next time you look outside and see that, you can tell yourself it's going to be smoother than it would have been.
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1: Hey there, it's Lisa Berry. Are you getting a little antsy as we're getting closer to Memorial Weekend? I feel like I have so much pressure to get all my work done and to work a little ahead for next week. So if you're feeling under the gun a bit, you and I both, I think the music's really going to help us today.

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1: How would you like to go on a blind date with somebody with the whole world watching how it goes?
2: I would say no, thank you. Hey there, it's Lisa Berry, but that's what's happening to a couple of pandas. Ping Ping and Fu Shuang are their names. They've never met before, so this is going to be a blind date. They're leaving China, headed for Atlanta. 8,000 miles they're traveling. That's a long way. I mean, how do you fly a couple of pandas? I mean, they can't be in a seatbelt. They can't be rolling around in their cage. I don't know what they do. Oh, well, hopefully it's love at first sight. But I don't know, are pandas picky? Let's hope not.
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0: 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When you eat a banana, do you eat the strings that you see that kind of sort of want to come off with the peel but don't really? And then you have to decide, what am I going to do with this? Well, believe it or not, even monkeys don't like those. So if you pick them off, you're in good company. The only problem is they're really good for you. They have lots of nutrients and stuff. So I don't know. It's just too gross. I just can't. I'll have to give up those nutrients.
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3: 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Scott Sporting Goods features an array of sporting equipment, including clothes and shoes. They are also the ones that fit our Fighting Indians broadcast team with the Fighting Indians apparel. Located in downtown Vero Beach, 1407 20th Street, their phone number is 778-0661. Thanks to Scott Sporting Goods.
4: 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It was very important for our children to grow up with a Christian-based education. My daughter is in seventh grade and my son is in fourth grade. 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